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3: This Black history, we are proud to remember two history-making men, Jackie Robinson and Hank Aaron. Robinson broke the color barrier in Major League Baseball in 1947, and Aaron broke Babe Ruth's home run record in 1974 when he hit his 715th home run.
4: Stay hydrated. For a Focus on Women, this is April Anderson. Stick around. A few months back, nutritionist Jalyn Jones gave us insight on keeping our kids hydrated. Given the warm weather, we are re-airing that interview because what's good for the kids is also good for us.
5: No, children don't need sports drinks. They can get their electrolytes because that's what they think they're losing. They can replenish their electrolytes with flavored water. And so just getting a pitcher of that flavored water, add some lemons and limes to it,

0: sports drink. But if they have a regular practice, all they need is just water, and then you can have the lemons and limes or oranges to replenish.
1: Thanks, Jalynn. So get some citrus and drink plenty of water. For Focus on Women, this is April Anderson. Stay dynamically hydrated.

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1: Frank. 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Now open your mind up and listen to me, Kendrick. I'm in your conscience. If you do not hear me, then you will be history, Kendrick. I know that you're nauseous right now, and I'm hoping to lead you to victory, Kendrick.

understand a lesson. First time I felt stuck, grew to feeling better. Second time around, I wrote a letter. Third time around, I thought I had it figured, but I knew it was still some resistance. I've been fighting through the truth.

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1: The Black Experience.
2: Welcome back. In response to D.W. Griffith's extremely stereotypical depiction of blacks in his 1915 Birth of a Nation film about how the United States was founded, a few ambitious blacks decided to make their own films about our history. One such man was Oscar Michaud.
1: D.W. Griffith's depiction of us as blubbering idiots and having nothing significant to do with the founding of this great country in his film Birth of a Nation is a travesty of history. We have contributed a lot to this great nation, and I'm going to make my own films to show that.
2: From 1918 to 1948, Michaud produced and directed 44 films and is considered to be one of the most important founders of black cinema. To find out where some of his films like Body and Soul and The Exile can be found, visit your local library. Let's tip our hats to another black role model. For the Black Experience, I'm George Moore.
3: July is being recognized as National Recreation and Parks Month, and since the weather is warmer, many of us will be wanting to spend more time outdoors. Going to national, state, and local parks and rec centers is a great way to get outdoors and be active, all while getting fresh air and spending time with others. 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You can also eat a light yet filling meal to have some energy before you go.

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2: This is Ed Gregg. Yesterday I shared with you General Sherman's issuance of Special Field Order Number 15, confiscating Confederate land along the Rice Coast. Sherman would later order 40 acres and a mule to thousands of black families, which historians would later refer to as the first act of reparations to enslaved black people. The order was short-lived. After Lincoln's assassination on April 14, 1865, the order was reversed under President Andrew Johnson, who sympathized with the South. The land given to black families was returned to white Confederate landowners. More than 100 years later, 40 acres and a mule has remained a battle cry for black people demanding reparations for slavery. I'm Ed Gregg, author of the book 40 Days to a Life of Gold. Elevate your thoughts and rise.
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2: It's 63 degrees.

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3: 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Friendship means little when it's convenient. Not everybody you call a friend is a brother or sister, and not everybody that looks like you are a friend. A brother or sister, by definition, is one related to another by common ties or interests. They are concerned about your well-being, and you are concerned about theirs. There's a proverb that says, "A friend loveth at all times, and a brother is born for adversity." A brother or sister stick with you when adversity strikes, because that's what family does. People prove they are brothers or sisters in the moment of adversity. Not everybody you call friend is a brother or sister, and not everybody that looks like you are a friend. Expand your awareness. I'm Ed Gregg, author of the book 40 Days to a Life of Gold. Elevate your thoughts and rise.
4: It's 61 degrees.
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1: Hey, you guys, we're inside the 4 o'clock hour right about now. And just like I promised earlier in the show, here's some more information about tonight being National Night Out. We got the Muskegon Heights Police National Night Out taking place today. All right. 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Okay. And so come on out. There's going to be food, bounce houses, face painting, balloon animals, the Dunk Tank, and more. National Night Out, sponsored by the Muskegon Heights Police Department. Okay? And listen, remember, it is also the primary election day. Get out and cast your vote. But come on out. Have a good time. Time for the whole family. Muskegon Heights Police National Night Out tonight from 6 to 8 at Rowan Park. All right? Hope to see you there, okay? Keep your radios locked in. We're getting ready to get back to some more great music. More information is coming up just around the corner as well. Coming up next here is The Weeknd. The song is called Is There Someone Else? You're locked into the Overnight Jams.

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1: This is a love that withstands time, space, and matter. Forever. Forever's a mighty long time. Here we are decades later. 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
1: All right, you guys, inside the 4 o'clock hour, about halfway through, it is time for us to give some happy birthday shout-outs, and we're celebrating our wonderful Leos. Today is August 4th. If it's your birthday today, happy, happiest birthday to you. I'm understanding that being a Leo born today, that you are well-known for inspiring, humorous, and optimistic personality. You're naturally quiet in the social and love scenes, but you can also make people laugh. You take the world on as your stage and thrive in an environment where you are the center of attention. It's your humor that is only matched by your positive outlook, and your friends and family are often impressed with how you can find the good in any situation. Oh my God, great qualities to have. And you know what? I know some Leos like that. Well, once again, if it's your birthday today, happy birthday to you. Call it to the beat if you want to give a happy birthday shout out. The number is area code 231-722-8338. I love me some Leos. You know who else is a Leo? Our forever president, Barack Obama. He is celebrating 64 years on this earth today. Also celebrating their birthdays is TV actor Cole Sprouse, who is 33 years old today. We also have reality star Kira Gerard, who is 44. And then also we do have TikTok star Jessica the Prankster, who is 22 years old today. We also have TV actor Daniel Day King, who is 57. And then also we have movie actress Abigail Spencer, who is 44. YouTube star Jackie Aina is 38. And then lastly, we do have voice actress Lauren Tom, who is 64. And then our wonderful actor, philanthropist, and rapper Marquise Houston. He is 44 years old today. So happy birthday to each and every one of you. You are such celebrities. And no matter what you do, I want you to keep your radios locked in right here to 103.7 The Beat. Your birthday song, LMA 100. Keep it locked. 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

This is April. Stick around. Let's talk relationships. Whether amorous, friends, sexual, or workmates, they all operate from the same core. And while we can't control what others do, we can control ourselves, and establish standards are a base from which we operate. So today we're talking about knowing your standing. This spans all relationships and is critical for healthy relationship growth. Think about it. No one relishes ambiguity. Operating in a space where we are unsure of standing, we find strength in knowing what others think of us. We see it at work through annual reviews where we are given praise or pointers on how to improve. Likewise, dating or married, we want to know where we stand. Do we share the same feelings? Are we moving in the same direction? When we are clear on our situation, both parties are honest, we can make informed decisions as to how committed we are to moving forward or moving on. But when the picture is not clear, when the other party is guarded and ambiguous about the relationship, we internalize that confusion and begin to operate from a perspective of self-doubt, allowing the seeds of insecurity to take root. And once those seeds sprout, it can spill over into every facet of our lives. So know your standing. This is April.

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8: What's up, Muskegon? It's your girl, Jillian. And

This 5 o'clock hour snuck upon us really, really quick. Hope that you are enjoying this wonderful night of Overnight Jams. It's your girl, Miss Niecy, here on this terrific Tuesday, August 4th. Day for you to get out and vote in the primary election. I know that some of you are probably up getting ready for work. If you're not already on your way to work, you could already be at work getting ready to get off work. And some of you could be up getting ready for, I don't know, maybe school. But, you know, school hasn't officially started yet. But you know what? It could be some summer classes. And some of you could be just kind of up chilling, and that's cool too. You got your radios locked in right here, hanging with your girl, Miss Niecy, and that's the only places you need to be. Make sure you continue to keep your radios locked in. I definitely have more music coming up just around the corner, and I have the weather forecast coming up just around the corner as well. So right now, let's get back to it. All right, 21 Savage coming up next with I Wish, featuring Juwan Harris. It's the Overnight Jams.

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1: We're inside the 5 o'clock hour, about halfway through. I'm saying good morning to y'all. And guess what? It's time for the weather forecast on this wonderful fourth day of August 2026. Muskegon and surrounding areas today, you can expect a high of 80 and a low of 68. It looks like it's going to be humid with sunshine and a few clouds today, with wind gusts about 24 miles per hour, cooling down to that 68 degrees later on this evening, where it's going to be humid with increasing clouds. Wind gusts is going to be about 13 miles per hour. I do have that sunrise this morning at 6:38 a.m., setting this evening at 9:04 p.m. That right there, that's your weather forecast for the Muskegon and surrounding areas, brought to you from AccuWeather via me, your girl, Miss Nisi, right here on 103.7 The Beat. All right, y'all, stay tuned. I'm definitely getting back to some more great music, and we're going to get ready to finish up this last 30 minutes of this wonderful night of overnight jams. Stay tuned.

0: It's time for a Power Minute.
1: This is Ed Gregg. When the Declaration of Independence was signed in 1776, black people were still enslaved in the United States. Nevertheless, black people still believed in the principles of the Declaration and the American Revolution itself. White Americans did not see black people as Americans back then, and some still don't see us as Americans today, in spite of our numerous contributions. During the 1700s and 1800s, black people would celebrate Independence Day on the 5th rather than on the 4th to avoid the risk of violence from white people who did not see them as Americans. In spite of our patriotism, black people have been, quote unquote, freeish, but not free. I'm Ed Gray, author of the book 40 Days to a Life of Gold. Plant today's thought in the garden of your mind and let your consciousness grow with it.
2: Hello, I'm Maurice Sain, police chief with Muskegon Heights Police Department, reminding you not to drink and drive and do not operate a motor vehicle under the influence.
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6: 103.7 The Beat. All right, you guys, good morning. Good morning once again on this terrific Tuesday. It's your girl, Miss Niecy, here. We are right up on a 6 o'clock hour, and that means our time is pretty much up. But you know what? Don't even worry about it, because I'm going to be right back here with you tomorrow on a wonderful Wednesday so we can spend some more time together for another wonderful night of Overnight Jams. Hey, let me give you some reminders real quick. You know that today is August 4th. That means that it is primary election day, okay? And what does that mean? That means you just come on out, because it's us, the voters, deciding what political candidates from each party running will make it to the general midterm election on November 3rd. So get into the habit. Let your voices be heard. Come on out and cast your vote. Grab a friend. Get into that habit. Okay? So it's our responsibility, and we want to make sure that we get out once again and let our voices be heard in this primary election. Also want to remind you that the Muskegon Heights Police is having the National Night Out tonight, also at Rowan Park, from 6 to 8 p.m. It's a free community event where there's going to be food, bounce houses, you know, face painting, balloon animals, dunk tanks, and more. So look for something to do. The Muskegon Heights Police National Night Out is tonight at Rowan Park, and I hope to see you there. Hope you had a good time. Hope you're going to continue to keep your radios locked in, and I hope that you make it a great day today. In the meantime, no matter what you do, keep your radios locked in right here to the People Station 103.7 to B, because it's the only radio station you need to be locked in to 24/7, 365. Leaving this morning with music from Brian Barnes. The song is called Why Can't You. Hit your girl up on X. I'm at Miss Niecy, MISS_NEICY. Come on through, and let me know what kind of music you want to hear.

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We're the pulse of the urban community along with Lakeshore. Keeping it

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1: But the problem I have is your comment. 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
1: So what are your thoughts on Dwight Howard, former NBA player? His current wife says that she's filing for divorce and he has a drug problem. What are your thoughts on that?
2: I don't know if it's true or not. I have no clue. But what I will say is black women need to stop trying to save black men.
1: It looked like he was trying to save her because she definitely don't look like she was in his league. I don't know where he got her from.
2: Oh. Okay, why not?
1: Oh, man, she's not.
2: Why not? She's dark-skinned?
1: No. That's your insecurity.
2: What's wrong with her?
1: She looks like a ghetto chick. She's a ghetto girl.
2: Okay, so we're going back to dark skin.
1: It's not because she
2: eats. What do you mean ghetto?
1: Look.
2: What do you mean ghetto?
1: I don't know where he got this lady from.
2: Last time I checked, you wasn't from England. So what do you mean ghetto?
1: I'm just saying the way she carries herself, she's putting all her business out before the world. She's got a bag of cocaine holding it up.
2: She's in shape.
1: Man.
2: She has.
1: That's crazy.
2: So what do you mean? So
1: what kind of person are you? Issue?
2: No. I'm not going to let you do it.
1: All right, we're going to talk about this coming up next break.
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5: This is Ed Gregg. Duplicitous means to be deceitful or double-minded. Our country has been duplicitous when it comes to celebrating the 4th of July. White Americans celebrated their freedom of political expression while supporting the enslavement of black people in America. Duplicity is still present. Colin Kaepernick and others chose to kneel during the national anthem because of the duplicity to call attention to the issues of racial inequality and police brutality. Many considered them un-American, but did not have an issue with racial inequality and brutality. As the good book says, a double-minded person is unstable in all his ways. Until we begin to see the humanity in every individual, regardless of their race or creed, our nation will be unstable. I'm Ed Gregg.
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0: I'm Amber Payton with BIN News Now. Former Vice President Kamala Harris says expanding the Supreme Court may be worth considering.
1: I just do want to stress, 28 will not matter if we don't win 26.
0: Speaking at the National Urban League Conference, Harris also addressed a possible 2028 presidential run, saying she remains focused on the midterms, but is, quote, thinking about it, end quote. A California man is facing a federal charge for allegedly sending bomb and death threats to a Mississippi judge connected to the Nolan Wells case. Prosecutors say investigators traced the online threats to 27-year-old Joseph Alfredo Vasquez Dumars. And former Sangamon County Deputy Sean Grayson will remain in prison after the Illinois Prisoner Review Board denied his request for medical release. Grayson, who has cancer, is serving 20 years for the 2024 shooting death of a black woman, Sonia Massey, who called 911 for help. Get BIN News Now on demand 24/7 on the iHeartRadio app.

0: 76. 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
11: All right, y'all, we're having a discussion about former NBA player Dwight Howard and his wife was on social media holding up a bag of cocaine, talking about her husband is on drugs. And I told Sean that I thought she was ghetto. And I said, what is Dwight Howard doing with a woman like that? So I said she was ghetto.
12: What are you talking about when you say ghetto?
11: The girl is ghetto.
12: What are you describing?
11: She put all their business on social media. She's holding up a bag of cocaine, talking about this is what my husband was taking, implicating herself because she's the one with the cocaine. I mean, just this crazy. And you just, my stepdaughter was taken away from me. And we got, man, Dwight Howard ain't never been involved in no kind of crazy stuff like this. I don't believe it.
12: You know, some people could suggest that she's crying, trying to save his life. I don't know if it's true or not. But the problem I have is your comment. Because what you are basically saying is that she's not light-skinned enough. She's
11: that's
12: not.
11: You say, you're not going to put words in my mouth.
12: Because that's what you meant, BJ.
11: That's exactly what you meant. I'm not even going to try to defend myself.
12: Because
11: I never mentioned anything about her skin color.
12: You
11: I'm dark-skinned.
12: Can't defend yourself.
11: I'm dark-skinned. You're dark-skinned.
12: And you're a colorist.
11: How can I be a colorist and I'm brown skinned? I'm dark skinned.
12: Men are some of the biggest colorists there are.
11: Here we go again.
12: I
11: can't have a comment. I can't say she's ghetto because she's dark skinned.
12: But you just told on yourself.
11: I can't say she's ghetto.
12: DJ, what makes her ghetto?
11: So she has to be light skinned for me to say she's ghetto.
12: She's in shape. She's attractive.
11: I don't care.
12: What makes her?
11: I'm talking about her behavior.
12: You said she wasn't in his league.
11: Skin color doesn't have anything to do with it. It's her behavior.
12: Why isn't she in his league?
11: because she don't act like it. She just not classy enough.
12: Okay.
11: She doesn't exhibit class.
12: Go to someone.
11: Dwight Howard would
12: have. I'm tired of you talking about somebody ghetto, because guess what? You grew up around the corner from a pickle plant. So the next time you want to call somebody ghetto, pull up your purse.
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1: The importance of expectations. For Focus on Women, this is April. Stick around. When I got married, I was told, don't start anything you can't maintain. And in the newness of wedded bliss, I heard it, but I didn't really hear it. Now,

0: platonic. The prospect of what we want needs to be clearly communicated so everyone knows the goal. The business term return on investment, or ROI, measures expected outcomes of an investment. Companies consider, was the expenditure worth it? Did it yield results greater than what it cost to obtain them? That leaves a positive ROI. But if it costs more than what you get back, that's a negative ROI. Setting relationship expectations work much in the same way. If the expectations are clearly defined, we can determine early on if the relationship will likely yield a positive or negative ROI. So take some time and figure out what you really want and set your expectations. For Focus on Women, this is April.
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0: I'm Mike Island with BIN News Now. At least 12 different states and even international partners are descending upon Spokane, Washington to help battle the devastating wildfires. Governor Bob Ferguson.
1: There are just so many Washingtonians who have literally lost everything in a very, very short period of time. Just in a matter of hours, their lives changed.
0: At last count, more than 4,000 personnel have been dispatched. Fire management specialists from Australia and New Zealand have traveled to eastern Washington to provide operational support. The Southwest is under a brutal heat wave. Extreme heat warnings are in effect for parts of Arizona, California, Nevada, and Utah, where triple digits are expected. Phoenix can see temperatures between 109 and 116. Today is a big primary election day in the U.S. Ballots are being cast in Michigan, Missouri, Kansas, Virginia, and Washington State. 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
1: We're back with Dr. T. He's a relationship strategist, licensed professional counselor. Really enjoyed the conversation that we had about loveless marriages. You wanted to come back and let everybody know that there are ways to solve this problem if that's going on in your marriage right now.
2: You know, one of the things that you had asked is, like, when you're in a loveless marriage, do you just have to, you know, settle and be in that situation for years? And the truth is, you really don't. There are several things that you can do in order to restore that joy, if you will, of marriage. Now, the key to this is two people have to be willing to work at the end of the day. But the beginning of the day, it may just be one person.
1: Right.
2: And so some of the things that I would say that should happen in a loveless marriage is, one, the person has to check themselves first. They have to see why their spouse is not wanting to be intimate with them, or what has drained the spark in the relationship. In some cases, it can just simply be that one spouse is narcissistic, just mean, ornery. And so then learning how to have behaviors that are better for their spouse to feel more connected. Now, the other thing that I look at in a loveless marriage is being able to show love even when you're not getting love. That's the difficult part, because normally what happens is, if you ain't giving me none, I ain't giving you none.
1: Right.
2: If there's no honor or no respect, then there's no sex. If you ain't helping with the kids, then there's no sex. So there's all this back and forth that often happens. And so when Jesus talks about, you know, turning the other cheek, then this is literally where it's important for a person to be able to give love even when they're not receiving it. And that's like praying, that's loving your spouse, being able to communicate with them, not having, I'm going to use the word, a stank attitude, really beginning to break down that barrier. Now, what's interesting, BJ, is when people start to break down that barrier, they'll end up wearing themselves out. And by the time they break down the barrier, they're exhausted. And then their spouse is now ready to give love, but now they're frustrated and then they're holding contempt. So this is a very strategic move, is to not let, what they say, don't let your good be evil spoken of,
1: right,
2: or don't let your good drive you down to the gutter so that you don't have any energy to give back when that payoff comes.
1: Right.
2: Now, getting therapy is always an important piece of the puzzle. And most people will try to go at it without getting any assistance. If you don't have someone to talk to vent in a very constructive way, it's going to be frustrating.
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1: Dr. T is on with us. He's a relationship strategist, licensed professional counselor. We're talking about loveless marriages again this week. And you want to reach out to him and have a conversation about what's going on in your life. 520-440-0952. That's 520-440-0952. Doc, we're trying to encourage people to use therapists. It seems like we have some kind of phobia about reaching out to someone to talk about our problems.
2: You know, most people, BJ, they tend to talk to their friends, they talk to their family, and their friends and their family is like, hey, you ain't got to deal with this. This is crazy.
1: Right.
2: You know, this is stupid. You know, and so then they start to get a chip on their shoulder. But it's more important to talk to someone who's going to provide constructive feedback and help you to break through the wall successfully.
1: Right. Don't wait till there's a crisis for you to reach out to somebody to talk to. And that's what we normally do. Like, we don't use therapists like other cultures use therapists. I don't know why we feel like, you know, I don't want to tell that man my business. He ain't going to have my business.
2: Right.
1: You know, he's not going to tell people the parameters of when you talk to a therapist and you open yourself up. You can't go out and tell people's business about what, you know, your clients are saying to you, Doc.
2: Absolutely. So one of the first things that we have to do as licensed professional clinicians is we have to say, hey, whatever you say is confidential. The only thing that we are mandated to report is if you're going to kill yourself, kill someone else, abuse of a vulnerable adult or minor. Other than that, we pretty much are bound by confidentiality. So whatever's happening in your sex life or in your life, we've heard it. We, in some cases, we've experienced it. And so it's not like your business is going to be thrown out in the street.
1: Yeah, we need to be educated about what a therapist actually does. I'm glad you said that. And I'm hoping that somebody that's listening, you know, you and your spouse been together for 25, 30 years. And now you at this point, but y'all love each other. It's got to be more than intimacy that keeps people together. Because at some point in our life, Doc, we may not be able to be intimate with our spouse. Then what?
2: And that's the truth right there. Because we said earlier in the last show, a loveless marriage is more than just not having sex. It's about just relational intimacy, connection. It's being feeling that warm fuzzy just because you see each other holding hands. And so there are so many different aspects of a loveless marriage. And so if people take advantage of counseling, let me just say this, going back to this whole counseling piece. Counseling, really, if you get the right therapist, it's nothing more than a conversation, just like you and I are talking. Most of my clients, we have conversation just like we're just talking, and there's strategies, there's brainstorming ways to help move past the impasse in a situation. And so, yeah, man, that's so important, because communications and even helping couples to talk.
1: Yes.
2: Important.
1: That's right. And we need to improve the black male female relationship. We are at a crisis. We can't afford for y'all to break up. So
2: bruh,
1: if you're thinking about it, just forget it and call Dr. T.
2: You know, yeah, that's really what's up, man. And you know, we got a team of relationship experts and people to walk through situations with you. You don't have to suffer in silence. And I think that's one of the things we have to break, the myth that black people don't do therapy, or that's for them. And what happens in this house stays in this house. That's a bunch of crap that usually causes more toxicity and eventually divorce, or people being stuck in a situation unnecessarily than that they don't have to be in.
1: Yeah. Give out that number where people can reach out to you so we can save these marriages.
2: Absolutely. You can reach us at 520-440-0952. Again, that's area code 520-440-0952. You can also look us up on our website, www.atigney.solutions. Again, that's ATIGNEY.solutions with an S.
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1: All right, y'all, I'm looking forward to what you got to say about what we're talking about today. You can call me right now at 704-755-7976. That is 704-755-7976. 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Please talk to me. 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The DJ Murphy Show is proudly powered by the unstoppable force of Black Women Empowered, connecting millions through inspiration, empowerment, business, and community. 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

0: Did you know over 70% of students witness bullying in their schools? 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

0: is only the beginning. Yeah. I might as well just go to sleep here, right?
1: Coming up on the BJ Murphy Radio Show, a friend of mine who's a sister said she got one more black relationship left in her because she's thinking about dating outside her race. Is this about love or is this about disappointment and trying to find the black man of your dream? So black women are refusing to settle anymore. And brothers, you know, hey, look, it is what it is. And you can chime in on this conversation. Our local number is 704-755-7976. 704-755-7976. Me and Sean going to talk about this in just a second. What you want to say, sis?
2: BJ, I want to hear what y'all got to say about this.
1: Yes.
2: Because every time a black woman starts talking about dating outside her race, folks act like we done betrayed somebody. Betrayed who? Right. Ain't nobody betrayed nobody.
1: Right.
2: When black men do it, they do it.
1: Yeah.
2: So why is it a different standard
1: right.
2: when a black woman says she's open to it?
1: Yeah.
2: We deserve to be happy, too.
1: I want you to be happy. That's right.
2: Ain't you married?
1: Yeah, I'm married, sis. Yeah.
2: I want to be married, too.
1: I know.
2: Y'all have a good one.
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1: So what about this pastor in Missouri who said he did a prayer over this lady that was an amputee, and when he got through praying for her, her toes came. Her toes popped out. Mm-hmm. And everybody's checking him on, you know that ain't true. And I don't know why our people, they go for that kind of stuff, man. Mm-hmm. Somebody says,
2: well,
1: they
2: he got what he wanted, though.
1: So what'd he get?
2: A lot of attention.
1: Yeah, he got it.
2: He got it.
1: I have a theory on some of these pastors when they be laying their hands on you, right? Mm-hmm. And people be saying, and he put his hands on me, and my face started to get hot. My head got hot. You know what they do before they do that? They rub some icy hot on their hands and then put it on your forehead.
2: Who, your pastor?
1: No, my pastor didn't do that. I'm saying this is a trick.
2: You got something against the black church. You against the black church.
1: I got something against magicians, man.
2: Yeah. Well,
1: and people that fleece the people in the name of religion, you put icy hot on your hand, and you think because your head got hot, he had some kind of power. That power was transferring from him to God into you. Come on.
2: Okay, so the pastor, how long could that icy hot last? If he put his hands on like 30 heads and all the heads get hot, you think that's icy hot? Hey, DJ, you really got an issue with the black church. You really need help.
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5: I'm Mike Island with BIN News Now. An arson suspect linked to one of the massive wildfires threatening Spokane, Washington, is in court today. Aaron Farinacci was arrested by a SWAT team yesterday after a witness said he saw him acting suspiciously near where one of the fires started on Saturday. The 37-year-old is a Spokane resident, and he's being held on a $1 million bond. It is dangerously hot in the Southwest. Extreme heat warnings are in effect for parts of Arizona, California, Nevada, and Utah. Phoenix could see temperatures between 109 and 116 degrees today. President Trump says ExxonMobil and Chevron are making too much money. The president says the country's two largest oil companies were taking in too much money based on a shortage and that they ought to give some of that windfall back to the public. Trump says he's a big free enterprise guy, but he's not happy about the situation. Get BIN News Now on demand 24/7 on the free iHeartRadio app.

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1: Thank you very much. This next one is Chrisette Michelle, If I Have My Way. Hope you enjoy.

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0: 1966, Emmett Ashford became the first African-American major league umpire. 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
1: Own your independence. For Focus on Women, this is April. Stick around. As sung by Helen Reddy, I am strong, I am invincible, I am woman. Yes, we are all of those things and more. And as we blossom from girlhood to womanhood, hopefully we embrace independence and learn to confidently swim in the sea of life. Being an independent woman provides a level of coolness that keeps us calm during

0: confidence that requires no explanation. So if we are all that and a bag of chips, exuding to the world that, yeah, I got this, then why do some of us hold on to the conventional norms of dating? Do we assume that a man will always pay? Do we presume that they will help with our bills? Music and media show images of us embracing womanhood and celebrating our sexuality in one breath, but then set forth the expectations of what a man must offer for financial stability. While it's great to be showered with gifts and glory, remember, as independent women, we don't need a man to pay our way. So let's own our independence and be honest about our needs and our wants, and stop being so parochial in relationships. For Focus on Women, this is April.
1: I'm Mike Island with BIN News Now. It's another big primary election day in America. Michigan's Democrat U.S. Senate race is the star attraction today, with progressive Abdul El-Sayed up against establishment-backed Congresswoman Haley Stevens. Here's El-Sayed speaking outside a Detroit restaurant.
2: I believe in the opportunity we have in front of us to take our democracy back from the likes of the corporations and the billionaires and the special interests want to tell us what we cannot have and should not fight for.
1: Ballots also are being cast in Missouri, Kansas, Virginia, and Washington State. In Washington State, there have been reports of looting following the Spokane wildfires, but police have investigated and say those reports are unfounded. Spokane police, along with members of the Washington National Guard, are patrolling the evacuated areas. Get BIN News Now on demand 24/7 on the free iHeartRadio app.
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Good afternoon. Welcome to the Old School Lunch Hour. That was The Whispers singing Olivia. Before that, Kavon Edmonds with 24/7. There's more on the way, like the Gap Band, who's up next with Yearning for Your Love. Keep it right here.

0: You're in the middle. 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
1: With the heat comes bugs, and our favorites are back in full force, mosquitoes. Mosquitoes are pesky because they try to bite us, as our blood is a food source for them. But that's not the only reason they bother us. Mosquitoes can actually transfer harmful diseases, viruses, and bacteria, like malaria and West Nile virus. So preventing them from biting is key in preventing transmission. The best method is topical mosquito repellent when going outdoors, even if the area isn't wooded. It's also important to get rid of standing water, like buckets or pots full of rainwater, as that provides them with a breeding ground. Keep you and your loved ones safe and annoyance-free by removing standing water sources from around your outdoor living spaces and wearing repellent when going out, as it could

0: Black Island with BIN News Now. The massive wildfires in Spokane, Washington are forcing thousands to evacuate. Officials say more than 700 structures have been destroyed, many of them homes, but the full extent of the damage is not yet known. Washington Governor Bob Ferguson says this is likely the worst natural disaster in Spokane's history. Microsoft is out with a security warning about hotel Wi-Fi. The company says Russian hackers are using phony sign-in pages to break into accounts. It says the operation is nicknamed Captive Crunch, and it involves a widespread compromise of Wi-Fi networks at hospitality-related organizations. Experts advise using your phone as a hotspot as a safer option. It's another big primary election day in America today. Ballots are being cast in Michigan, Missouri, Kansas, Virginia, and Washington State. Get BIN News Now 24/7 on the free iHeartRadio app.
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0: Good evening. 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
1: Hey, hey, we're back inside the Midday Show and celebrating some birthdays. I want to wish a happy birthday to Robert Mitchell, and on the other side of town, celebrating with our forever president, Barack Obama. Happy birthday to Cole and Dylan Sprouse, and we're celebrating with Meghan Markle. If I missed you or someone you know, call me at 231-722-8338. And keep it right here. Leon Thomas is up next with Not Fair.

0: Did you know that a toddler can drown in 3 inches of water? It's true. And every summer, which is prime time for water fun, water safety becomes an issue for everyone. Parents, no child should be left alone in a backyard or community pool for even a minute without supervision. And supervision doesn't mean an older child. It means a watchful adult with lifeguard training. Before you register your child in the neighborhood day camp, make sure the staff is qualified in water safety. And before you invest in that wading above ground or in-ground pool, invest in water safety training for the whole family. And parents, don't let your children, no matter how they protest, visit neighbors who have pools unless you know a qualified adult will be present at all times. I'm Alexis Comer for Black Health Now.
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Today is the day. We've got Muskegon Heights Police National Night Out again today at Roman Park between 6 and 8 p.m. This is a free community event. There will be food, face painting, bounce houses, balloon animals, dunk tanks, and more. I know there's also a National Night Out going on at Marshfield, so there's plenty of stuff for the kids to do this evening. Please take them out and let them enjoy their summer for free. All right, can't wait to see y'all there. Now keep it here. Teddy Swims is on the way with All Gas, No Breaks.

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4: Hello, I'm Maurice Sain, Police Chief with Muskegon Heights Police Department, reminding you not to drink and drive and do not operate a motor vehicle under the influence.
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6: This is Ed Gray. Malcolm X summed up the meaning of the 4th of July for African Americans when he said, "That's not a chip on my shoulder, that's your foot on my neck." Some 56 years later, the death of George Floyd gave Malcolm X's comment even more poignant meaning. When Americans gained their independence in 1776, my ancestors were still enslaved. As a black man, Independence Day does not have the same meaning as it does to my white family and friends. Especially knowing that racism, discrimination, injustice, and voter suppression still exists. The 4th of July should be more of a call to act, where we live up to what being an American is supposed to stand for. One nation, under God, indivisible, with liberty and justice for all. I'm Ed Gray. Elevate your thoughts.
7: I'm Mike Island with BIN News Now. The massive wildfires in Spokane, Washington, are forcing thousands to evacuate. Officials say more than 700 structures have been destroyed, many of them homes, but the full extent of the damage is not yet known. Washington Governor Bob Ferguson says this is likely the worst natural disaster in Spokane's history. Microsoft is out with a security warning about hotel Wi-Fi. The company says Russian hackers are using phony sign-in pages to break into accounts. It says the operation is nicknamed Captive Crunch, and it involves a widespread compromise of Wi-Fi networks at hospitality-related organizations. Experts advise using your phone as a hotspot as a safer option. It's another big primary election day in America today. Ballots are being cast in Michigan, Missouri, Kansas, Virginia, and Washington State. Get BIN News Now 24/7 on the free iHeartRadio app.

Just heard from Kehlani and Usher. That was Shoulda Never. Before that, Just Might Get It by Jagged Edge. Up next, we've got Giveon, some Genevieve, and so much more. It's the Midday Show.

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1: It's 77 degrees.
2: It's 146.

And that's it. That's it for me, y'all. Thank you for tuning in. Keep it here for the afternoon jam session that's coming up next. Hope y'all make it a wonderful Tuesday. Spread love and light and be kind to yourselves and others. And may God bless you all. Till that next time, I'm out of here. Peace.

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1: Upon being drafted, I was, there were two leagues at the time. I made a decision to sign with the Cleveland Browns of the National Football League. The Buffalo Bills in the old American Football League also drafted me. The Bills drafted me strictly as a defensive cornerback. The Browns indicated they would give me a look as a wide receiver. I went to a minicamp with the Cleveland Browns. They tried me at both positions at that minicamp as a look over, and then they made the decision that they wanted me to play wide receiver and subsequently asked a veteran receiver who had just retired by the name of Ray Renfro to come back and be my tutor for 4 weeks before I would join the team.
2: Paul Warfield, former NFL wide receiver and a member of the Pro Football Hall of Fame class of 1983. Before there was Jerry Rice, DeSean Jackson, Michael Irvin, or Larry Fitzgerald Jr., there was Warfield. He was poetry in motion, a grateful athlete with superb skills, and most of all, he saw virtue in being the best. He was a speed burner with magic moves, accounting for 8,565 yards and 85 touchdowns on his 427 catches during his 13-year professional career. He averaged 20.1 yards per reception and is one of the highest average gain in NFL history for a receiver. His average of one touchdown for every five receptions is also among the best ever achieved in football annals. Drafted in 1964 as the number one pick of the Cleveland Browns, he was traded to the just-emerging Miami Dolphins in 1970. 2 years later, he was a member of the Dolphins' 1972 perfect season. I'm Johnny O'Hanson, Jr., and welcome to another edition of In Black America. On this week's program, Paul Warfield, former NFL wide receiver and NFL Hall of Famer, in Black America.
1: The mindset was not to be undefeated, 17-0, because our focus and intensity was so great to get back to that game. We simply went through the entire, well, it wasn't a simple process, but we went through the entire season without losing a game. We had our challenges. We'd lose our Hall of Fame quarterback, Bob Greasy, after the fourth game of the year. But fortunately, we have the best relief pitcher in football, and Earl Morrow, who was akin to a Raleigh Fingers of baseball, who led us through those tough games of the season. And then finally, when Bob came back just before the playoffs, he would direct us the rest of the way. So we were intent as a football club and team to project to the naysayers and those who question our ability that we were legitimate and we were authentic, and we did so. And then also, we did something that no other team in the history of the National Football League of Play was have a complete undefeated season, which stands until this very day.
2: Paul Warfield was widely acclaimed as one of history's premier wide receivers to play in the National Football League. His skill and grace was unmatched during his 13 seasons in the league. Born and raised in Warren, Ohio, the super smooth Warfield earned letters in football, basketball, baseball, and track and field at Warren Harding High School. He was a two-time track letterman at Ohio State. In football, he was a two-way halfback for three seasons and the Buckeyes' top receiver as a senior. In 1964, Warfield's talent

0: Mara Project, One Africa. Stream it. Download today.
1: And those sort of entities that surround the community. However, it is also known as a outstanding and great scholastic football community, and the support from the community has always been at the extra highest level.
2: When did you realize that you had this exceptional talent? Understand that you were a exceptional athlete in football, basketball, baseball, track and field. How did you get studies in?
1: Well, I guess it goes back to my days in grammar school at Warren, Ohio, in the public school system. I was kind of, as I would refer it, forced into being a competitive athlete. Fortunately, my sixth grade gym school teacher saw some things in me that I was not quite able to recognize and kind of pushed me into the arena, particularly of football. Now, as a youngster in my neighborhood, I played pickup games of football, baseball, and those sort of sports, but my sixth grade gym school teacher was after me, if I can use that term, to compete in school organized competition. And I was a little bit reluctant with that, but nevertheless, told by my parents to always cooperate with teachers, and they were your friends and so forth. So he kind of pushed me into the arena of competitive athletics, and, you know, voila, I found out that I could do it.
2: Which was your favorite sport back in high school?
1: Well, that is somewhat of an interesting story, and I don't certainly want to bore you with details, but
2: give us the details.
1: As I was transitioning from junior high school, I had 1 year of football in junior high school, and it wasn't anything in particular. And so going to high school, I knew all the bigger kids were there, and I was absolutely certain that there were many of them who were much better football players than I. And a very wonderful thing happened for me as I was making that transition. There was a new head football coach that had come to my high school, which was called Warren Harding High School, after President Warren Harding, who was an Ohioan. And this new head football coach was a very enthusiastic individual who came over to my junior high school and the other two junior high schools that served the city. And the message that he had was so invigorating as far as I was concerned. I was afraid to death to go up to the maximum challenge at that time, which I thought was high school football and compete against bigger and older boys. But what that young football coach had to say really, as I said, gave me a great deal of enthusiasm, so I went out for the high school football team, although I was afraid to death that, you know, I wasn't going to make it. But nevertheless, things worked out very well, and by the time I was a junior in high school, I became a starter, and a lot of wonderful things started to happen for me.
2: I understand that you were good enough to have an offer for a Major League Baseball team prior to attending Ohio State?
1: Well, yeah, actually, I was a little bit better baseball player coming up than football until things started to happen for me in high school. My uncle played in what was called years ago the old Negro Leagues, just about, you know, around the time after World War II and so forth, and before Jack Robinson's entry into baseball from an African-American perspective. And so he really worked with me. And, yes, I really thought that I was a little bit better baseball player. And so in the final analysis, when I had to make a decision years later, I made a decision to go for football after making a decision to go to Ohio State University and spend 4 years there, and playing in the football program at that point was just 3 years. It wasn't 4 years as it is today. And I made that decision based on the fact that

0: I figured that I had spent my 3 years in the minor leagues in NCAA football. And in those days, when I was being sought after by Major League Baseball, and there were several teams that were interested, they wanted the kids to go to the minor leagues for at least 1 to 2 years to get the minor league background, and I did not want to do that.
1: Was Ohio State the only university that you considered, or were there other offers and other considerations?
0: Well, there were offers from the Pac-10 at that time, which is now Pac-12. There were offers from certainly the Big Ten, several teams in the Big Ten Conference. Schools in the Northeast were interested. At the time that I was coming out, there was a Mason-Dixon line, certainly, and the Southeast Conference was not interested in players. Southeast Conference had their own players.
1: So when you were at Ohio State, I understand you were a track person. Was it any extra thought considering that Jesse Owens ran track there?
0: Absolutely. Jesse Owens was a historic athlete, historic athlete who was from Cleveland, Ohio. And when I competed as a scholastic athlete in many of the events that he had participated in years earlier, Jesse Owens owned all of the records, and he was an amazing athlete, and those records stood for years and years and years, and I wasn't able to come close to them, but he was a great inspiration for me. Now, ironically, he preceded me at the Ohio State University, and he owned all of the records there also, which in many instances were world records. And my specialty at Ohio State University, although I was in multiple events, but my specialty and my best event was the long jump. He owned the long jump record, world record, for over 30 years before it was finally broken. Of course, I couldn't break his long jump record of 30 years, nor did I break the school records, but, you know, I made the best effort at it. But track and field was a sport that I enjoyed enormously and had the honor of representing the United States on the United States track and field team. I believe it was 1961.
1: Now, you were a halfback at Ohio State prior to becoming a wide receiver. Why the switch?
0: Well, from a physical standpoint, I was not the biggest guy in the world, but I mean a reasonable size and a reasonable height. But nevertheless, upon being drafted, I was there were two leagues at the time. I made a decision to sign with the Cleveland Browns of the National Football League. The Buffalo Bills in the old American Football League also drafted me. The Bills drafted me strictly as a defensive cornerback. Mm-hmm. The Browns indicated they would give me a look as a wide receiver. I went to a minicamp with the Cleveland Browns. They tried me at both positions at that minicamp as a look-over. And then they made the decision that they wanted me to play wide receiver and subsequently asked a veteran receiver who had just retired by the name of Ray Renfro to come back and be my tutor for 4 weeks before I would join the team. And in that four-week period, from all the things that he relayed to me and talked to me about fundamentals, pass pattern execution, and so forth, I was able to consume, and from that point on, I became a wide receiver.
1: Can you remember that first day at camp, that first camp?
0: Well, with all of the rookies who preceded all of the veterans, and then I would subsequently leave, and Ray Renfro would leave with me to play in the now-defunct or outdated college all-star game, which was a game that was played as a summer classic with all of the top collegiate football players mm-hmm. playing against the National Football League champion. So I had the additional time to spend with Ray Renfro in learning the art of pass receiving and then subsequently returned to the Cleveland Browns after the game was played. And the team that I was on with the Collegiate All-Stars played against the Chicago Bears, who were the winners of the NFL championship the season before. So in reality, I spent a good month with Ray Renfro, and he made me as a pass receiver in terms of all the things that I learned, the intricacies about pattern running and how to change speeds and how to create separation. Those things that he taught me in that very, well, it was a brief period of time of 4 weeks, made me, I never deviated. Of course, I improved as a player, and I had all my own concepts, but the basic fundamentals that he taught me in terms of pass receiving, those stayed with me throughout my entire career.
1: Now, you stayed with the Browns a few years, and then you were traded to the Miami Dolphins. Talk to us about that experience when they told you that you were leaving Cleveland and going to Miami.
0: It was like a bolt of lightning that came out of nowhere. When I received the information from the club owner who called me personally from the Cleveland Browns that they had made a trade for me with the Miami Dolphins. I grew up, as I said, in Northeast Ohio, and we talked about the small community that I grew up, industrialized community, 50 miles from Cleveland. The sports teams, professional sports teams that were my favorite teams were the Cleveland then Indians baseball team and the Cleveland Browns football team that was synonymous with greatness in the National Football League under the great coach at that time, Paul Brown. And so I was a fan, and then voila, again, when I was drafted to play in the National Football League, my favorite team drafted me as their top choice. And so I was elated. And so after now 6 years of being with the Cleveland Browns and my career, I thought at that time was going along well, I get a phone call one morning indicating that I would be going to an expansion team because the leagues had just merged, the NFL right. and AFL, but I was going to an expansion team in the American Football League, which meant that their team was stocked with mainly castoffs of a league that was considered at that time to be inferior to the National Football League. So it wasn't a very bright picture, but let me say this in addition. 10 days after I was traded there, Don Shula would be named their head football coach, coming from the old established league, the National Football League, where he had played in championship games, had coached championship teams, and even had coached in the early Super Bowl in which the Jets defeated his Baltimore Colts. But he was an outstanding coach. So at that point, I said, well, things may not be as bad as I thought. Well, he was able to turn around things overnight in Miami. Previous to his coming, the Miami Dolphins were organized in 1966. In 3 years, that team had never won more than three games in a league, the American Football League, which was considered a league that was inferior. But in his first year at Miami, which was 1970, and I was a part of that, the Dolphins would win 10 games and lose four and qualify at least for the playoffs. The following year, they would go to the Super Bowl. We would lose against the Dallas Cowboys. The third year, we'd go back to the Super Bowl and put together a historical 17-0 unbeaten season.
1: Talk to us about that season. Obviously, it was special, and no one has come close to duplicating that feat. What was the mindset going in, and how did you all stay on track to accomplish that goal?
0: Well, I'm glad you asked that question. What was the mindset? And in my opinion, of course, if you talk with others, perhaps theirs would be much different than mine. My opinion, the mindset of the Miami Dolphins football team was this. There were a lot of things that were said after we went to our first Super Bowl. The Dallas Cowboys, a fine Dallas Cowboy team, beat us and handily. The rumors were that, well, they're just another old AFL team inferior to the National Football League. And so the mindset the following year when we came back to training camp, it was to prove to the press and everyone else that we were a true championship football team that could win a Super Bowl. The mindset was not to be undefeated, 17-0, because our focus and intensity was so great to get back to that game. We simply went through the entire, well, it wasn't a simple process, but we went through the entire season without losing a game. We had our challenges. We'd lose our Hall of Fame quarterback, Bob Greasy, after the fourth game of the year. But fortunately, we have the best relief pitcher in football, and Earl Morrow, who was akin to a Raleigh Fingers of baseball, who led us through those tough games of the season. And then finally, when Bob came back just before the playoffs, he would direct us the rest of the way. So we were intent as a football club and team to project to the naysayers and those who questioned our ability that we were legitimate and we were authentic, and we did so. And then also, we did something that no other team in the history of the National Football League of Play was have a complete undefeated season, which stands until this very day.
1: When you look back at that year in which you all went undefeated, how did you all stay close-knit? Did you all hang out together, do things together off the field that made you all much closer together?
0: Well, certainly we were a close-knit football team and had a great, great head coach and who kept us focused on what we needed to do. Again, I reiterate that we were out to prove that we were a legitimate championship football team. And yes, we had a couple of close games during the course of that season, but we emerged winning those ball games. But the real effort, as I said, was to prove to the football world that we were a legitimate championship team. And our focus and our intensity were so great, as I recall. And then I think that we had a little bit of luck. And luck from this perspective, that I don't recall the media even focusing, for the most part, on our being undefeated until we went into New York for the 13th game of the regular season to play against the Giants. And then the New York media sort of woke up and said something like, you know something? These guys are undefeated. Well, we only had one more game to play after that, and people were not talking about our defeat being undefeated. We had gotten to where we needed to get to, which was the playoffs. And of course, you win or you go home. And so for the rest of the way, we were set. Now, I only say this, now today, if a team wins seven straight games, the national media is at their doorstep. And that can be a distraction, I believe, from a team when people have pressing microphones in their faces here and there and so forth. They lose their focus. They lose their concentration. So perhaps we are even helped even 50 years down the road now because it's a little bit harder feat because of the national media's emphasis on it.
1: I look back and said, thank God back then there wasn't any social media.
0: Well, that's true also.
1: If you're just joining us, I'm Johnny O. Hanson, Jr., and you're listening to In Black America from KUT Radio. And we're speaking with Paul Warfield, former NFL wide receiver and a member of the Pro Football Hall of Fame, class of 1983. Mr. Warfield, tell us about that day you were inducted to the Pro Football Hall of Fame.
0: Well, it was certainly a day that I was filled with great elation and we spoke a little bit earlier about my reluctance to become a part of football, but yet it happened because of persistence of a grade school touch football coach. And, of course, then my having successful experience at the high school level and playing at Ohio State, but it's a combination of all of that. When I set out to play football, I wanted to do it because I enjoyed doing it. I had fun doing it. And step by step, as I gained success, it was very, very important, particularly that football is a team sport and team emphasized with other individuals contributing. And I never anticipated that necessarily the Hall of Fame would be something that would happen, but it was truly a wonderful experience. And I have to certainly credit all of those people who inspired me previously, as we talked about, from my grade school gym teacher who served as also the touch football coach to my great experiences that I had in high school with my coach by the name of Gene Slaughter, who I chose to be the person who would introduce me upon receiving my induction into the Pro Football Hall of Fame. Woody Hayes at Ohio State, truly a great, great coach, but always emphasized certainly competitiveness and winning at the highest levels, but you are here at the Ohio State University for one purpose, first of all, and that is to get a great education. And he insisted on that of all of his athletes. And so many additional experiences and playing with for great coaches, and I'd be remiss if I didn't mention Blanton Collier, the head coach of the Cleveland Browns, who also made that decision that I was going to be a wide receiver instead of a defensive back. I don't know. Maybe if I had been a defensive back, this wonderful thing wouldn't have happened. And then, of course, playing finally with the Miami Dolphins and the legendary Don Shula and what he was able to put together and keep us geared going towards that drive to be an outstanding football organization. But it ended up with a historical mark for the football team and all of us who were a part of that.
1: And I want our audience to know, back in 1983, you were only one of five new members to be eligible in their first year. So I want to congratulate you on that.
0: Well, thank you very much for that congratulation. And, wow, well, you know, I can truly say that I was blessed by the Almighty God and guiding me along the path that certainly brought a lot of recognition and certainly, as you indicated, the honor of being selected in the Pro Football Hall of Fame.
1: When I look at the wide receivers today, and I have to remind some of the young people that I talk to, that you are the prototype of what we're currently seeing on the field today. Of your participation, who do you see that is most close to the skill level in which you possessed back in your heyday?
0: Oh, geez, there are a number of phenomenal young wide receivers today in playing in the National Football League. And I think the game has changed, if I would emphasize the change in the game. When I played, there certainly pro football has always emphasized the passing game and throwing the football. But today, it's really taken an elevated level. And while you've asked me that question, let me just say that I would be remiss. Certainly in Cleveland, I played with teams who emphasized running the football. In Cleveland, I was paired in the same huddle and watched and learned a great deal from the incredible Jim Brown.
1: Paul Warfield, former NFL wide receiver and a member of the Pro Football Hall of Fame class of 1983. If you have questions, comments, or suggestions as to future In Black America programs, email us at inblackamerica@kut.org. 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
5: Yeah.
6: I'm
4: I'm Mike Island with BIN News Now. The massive wildfires in Spokane, Washington are forcing thousands to evacuate. Officials say more than 700 structures have been destroyed, many of them homes, but the full extent of the damage is not yet known. Washington Governor Bob Ferguson says this is likely the worst natural disaster in Spokane's history. Microsoft is out with a security warning about hotel Wi-Fi. The company says Russian hackers are using phony sign-in pages to break into accounts. It says the operation is nicknamed Captive Crunch, and it involves a widespread compromise of Wi-Fi networks at hospitality-related organizations. Experts advise using your phone as a hotspot as a safer option. It's another big primary election day in America today. Ballots are being cast in Michigan, Missouri, Kansas, Virginia, and Washington State. 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
1: I'm Amber Payton with BIN News Now. Black Chicago Mayor Brandon Johnson says 15 more Chicago public schools will join the Sustainable Community Schools program this fall.
2: Because this is a powerful way that we can eliminate inequities and expand opportunities for young people to learn.
1: The expansion, which provides wellness services and after-school support, brings the citywide total to 51. Black Savannah, Georgia Mayor Van Johnson says license plate readers remain valuable despite allegations that four officers and two police staffers misused the flock system. Johnson noted the technology helped arrest five people connected to last week's Fellwood Park shooting. And a new ACLU report finds pregnant women in 43 of Alabama's 67 counties have little or no access to maternity care. The group says Alabama's maternal mortality rate is nearly twice the national average and even higher among black women. Get BIN News Now on demand 24/7 on the iHeartRadio app.
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1: Look at you.

does Liberty ring? For Focus on Women, this is April. I'll explain in a minute. 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

0: with a torch whose flame is the imprisoned lightning and her name, Mother of Exiles. 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Her mild eyes command the air-brigaded harbor that Twin Cities frame. Keep, ancient lands, your storied pomp, cries she with silent lips. Give me your tired, your poor, your huddled masses yearning to breathe free, the wretched refuse of your teeming shore. 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I lift my lamp beside the golden door. These are the words engraved on our Statue of Liberty, the words America determined best describe our national heart. As we approach our nation's birthday, remember our mandate. And as we watch children torn away from parents, take ownership of our collective destiny and vote. For Focus on Women, this is April.
1: It's the Afternoon Jam.

family. It's election day in Muskegon. Election day in Muskegon. Have you voted? Are you voting? What are you waiting on? You know, you can't complain about things and don't vote. You know what I mean? It depends on where you're at. Of course, if you're Republican, that thing is pretty much decided. You do have a slightly contested race. But on the Democratic side, there is a huge, huge contested race for the Senate nomination. And so get out and vote. Cast your vote. We're talking about it today. It's Afternoon Jams.

Coming up inside the 4 o'clock hour, I'm going to be talking about the veterans event happening this week for Health West, supporting local vets. We love it. We love it. Tiana Taylor, it's Afternoon Jams, 103.7.

0: still young.
1: That's right, you're still young.
0: I hope you learned a valuable lesson from all this. You know? You're gonna find somebody like me one of these days. Until then, you know what you gotta do? You gotta

0: afternoon, Gems. It is Election Day, Muskegon. Make sure you get out and cast your vote on this beautiful, picture-perfect day. It won't be like this in November, so you better get out there right now. And of course, we want you to vote in November, right, Rob?
1: Absolutely.
0: Yes. And you already voted, right?
1: Oh, yeah. I voted this morning with my daughter. Oh,
0: that's good. That's good.
1: With my daughter, me and her went down there to Smith Rising, and we did our Thug Thizzle.
0: There's nothing like a daughter, daddy, and voting together.
1: Oh, yeah. Yeah. I had to go and get her ID because she didn't have an ID on her.
0: All right. Well, she got it. She voted. That's a young, prominent 20-some-year-old voting. That's young folks voting. That's what we need. Young people going out. I called my youngest daughter. My other daughter is out of the country. But, hey, my daughter voted, too. So get your daughters, get your sons, get your grandkids.
1: Gather them up.
0: Get them together. Get them out there and have them vote regardless who they vote for. All right. In the studio, Rachel's in the studio from Help West. How you doing today, Rachel?
2: I'm well. Yourself?
0: All right. All right. Welcome back to radio, Rachel.
2: Thank you.
0: Yes. Yes. So, tomorrow is a big day for the veterans.
2: Very, very, very big day.
0: Frontline Festival at the Foreign Thought Theater. Tell us about it.
2: So, it's an event that is hosted annually through Health West and Walking with Warriors, which is a veteran-supported program throughout the state of Michigan. And what we do is provide all resources available to veterans, spouses, family members, and community members can come too, especially if they know a veteran. And the veteran's afraid to leave the house or go anywhere, so then they can come and get the resources and bring them back to the veteran. But tomorrow is especially special because we are going to be having a guest speaker from Brave, which is an organization that focuses on TBI, and they're located in Wisconsin. Okay. And then after them, Muskegon's own Plain Jane Glory will be playing and opening up for a Salute to Veterans musician, and his name is Kevin Wolf.
0: Oh, okay. That's a country singer.
2: Correct.
0: All right. All right, Kevin. Kevin, I haven't seen Kevin perform. Have you seen him, Rob?
1: I don't even know who that is.
0: Well, we're going to see tomorrow. You'll find out. We go down there tomorrow between 4 p.m. and 8 p.m. I'm sure Kevin will probably get on stage a little later, right?
2: Yes, he'll be going on around 5:30.
0: So you got speakers, music. Now, resources, that mean you got booths outside and tables where people stop and get information?
2: Yep, so they'll be inside the lobby area of the Frauenthal, and it's going to be a free access to anybody that shows up. And the concession stand will be available for drinks and snacks if they want.
0: Okay, what's your passion? What makes you get involved with this?
2: I personally am a veteran myself.
0: Thank you for your service.
2: And yeah, when I came back here to Michigan, there wasn't a lot of resources available, and it was just like the guessing game. So when this position fell into my lap, essentially, it was an opportunity for me to take what I knew as a veteran itself and then take those resources and spread them out and let the community know that, hey, we're here for you. You're not alone. There's these resources, and it doesn't have to be focused on mental health. It can be, hey, I'm having a hard time getting my finances in order. Can you help me? Sure, not a problem. Hey, I didn't even know that I can apply for compensation through the VA. Yeah, let's go hook you up with the county VA, and their service officer can do what they do and hopefully get you some money back for your service.
1: Now, what branch did you serve in?
2: I was in the Army as a combat medic.
0: Oh, wow. Oh,
1: okay, yeah. My son was in the Army. That's what Squeak was in.
0: Okay.
1: In the Army.
0: I was a 95 Bravo.
1: So I wasn't nothing. I didn't do the military.
0: You was a deputy sheriff, so you was doing other stuff.
1: I ain't do no military.
0: Yeah. You don't have to, Rob. He's a soldier still.
2: Yeah.
0: But suicide, why do you think it is happening at a higher rate among our veterans?
2: Because we don't talk about it. We don't open up when we think we can solve our own problems just because that was our mentality when we were over there. It's like serving or even back home. Like even those that are back home and didn't deploy, they have that mentality of, I didn't serve, so I'm not a veteran. And then they start beating themselves up, and then they keep it to themselves. And it's just a negative cycle.
0: Wow. Wow. I sure didn't beat myself up. But I pray for those who have seen dead bodies and who had to be in war. And I'm sure you being a medic, you have seen a lot.
2: I've had my share.
0: Yeah, and that has to have some kind of psychological impact.
2: It does. It does. I'm still battling through it every day. But I know that there's resources out there. There's support that I need to reach out to and get in touch with my family and friends, and even therapy helps. I mean, it's not a negative thing. Therapy can help people.
0: Yes, therapy can help. I've been there. I've taken therapy for plenty of different things. We're going to take a break, come back, and continue the conversation with Rachel here from Help West, the Veterans Fest is going on tomorrow, Frontline Fest tomorrow down at the Point Thought Theater. Be right back. It's Afternoon Jams.

0: Good evening. 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
1: Did you know over 70% of students witness bullying in their schools? I'm Michigan State Police Community Service Trooper Martin Miller, encouraging the parents and teachers to talk to students about what to do if they experience or witness an act of bullying. Children should not respond with anger, get physical, or bully back. Encourage students to tell an adult or a teacher if they are being bullied or see someone else being bullied. Take time to talk to your kids about the importance of being a friend and not a bully.
2: I'm Amber Payton with BIN News Now. President Trump says the latest talks with Iran are the country's final chance to reach a nuclear agreement.
3: I want to give them every last chance before decapitation.
2: Trump accused Iran of being duplicitous after it denied negotiations were underway. He says the discussions follow his decision to call off a major planned attack over the weekend. The family of Mississippi teen Nolan Wells is taking legal action in its search for answers. Attorneys have issued subpoenas and asked tech companies to preserve phone and social media records. Wells' body was found on Horn Island after a July 4th boating trip. His cause of death remains undetermined. And Maryland is joining 23 states and Washington, D.C. in suing the federal government over access to personal information from families receiving temporary assistance for needy families' benefits. Black Attorney General Anthony Brown says low-income families should not fear their sensitive data will be shared or used to target them. Get BIN News Now on demand 24/7 on the iHeartRadio app.

0: Welcome back to the show. There is a couple of National Night Out events going on today, Big Rob.
1: Yes, sir.
0: Muskegon Heights doing a National Night Out at Rowan Park.
1: Rowan Hookup.
0: And then across the street, the City of Muskegon Police Department is doing a National Night Out at 6 o'clock at Marsh Baseball Field.
1: So, they're over there getting set up. You've seen the cruisers, and I'm staying away from Marsh Field.
0: There you go. Now, you part of police review board.
1: No, that don't mean nothing. I'm staying away.
0: And you part of sign of Zerf. You need to go over there and give out some awards. You part of sign of Zerf.
1: You know what? I was in a department store. They're not paying us, so I'm not saying their name.
0: Uh-huh.
1: And I saw Mo in full uniform.
0: He's on for National Night Out?
1: Yeah.
0: Yeah.
1: I'll tell you where when we get done.
0: I know,
1: but
0: I'm pretty sure.
1: But I'm like looking at him. He's going to yell my name out. And I just automatically threw my hands up.
0: Right.
1: I almost went against the wall so he could search me.
0: Shout
1: right
0: out
1: quick.
0: To Chief Mo Sane. Getting ready for National Night Out. He out there shopping himself.
1: Yes. Him and his, one of his sergeants or lieutenants, whatever he is.
0: Okay. Yeah. That's good. Rachel's here. The veterans front line.
1: Rachel is here. Rachel, what's your last name?
2: Harden.
0: Rachel
1: Harden.
2: Yes, with an H.
0: Like the basketball player.
1: Yeah. I was trying to think of, ain't that a basketball player?
0: Yeah, James Harden. James Harden.
1: That's one of your cousins or something.
2: I claim him to be, but.
1: Oh, okay.
0: That's good. So, how many veterans do you think we have in the area? Is it a bunch?
2: As of last year, there was over 10,000.
0: What? Wow.
2: Yes.
0: Wow, that's a lot. I wouldn't have thought that. What?
1: I wouldn't have never thought that either.
0: You know, I watch documentaries and I've seen it, even with a lot of homeless, that veterans end up homeless. Like, is that because they don't know the services? And not saying everyone, but there has been a trend of homeless people who have served this country, fought in wars for this country, and somehow end up abandoned on the streets. And I just don't get it. Like, what do we do wrong? Do we take care of them? Or can we be doing more? Or what do you think we fall, what a gap, where we fall to the gap at?
2: Are you talking about as a civilian?
0: As a government, as a country.
2: So it's, what I've come across is that those that are strongly homeless, they're like, nope, not going live in a house. I don't want anything but to be on the streets with a tent, my own stuff. It's because in their mind frame is like that's what they're comfortable with. They don't want the rules, the regulations, etc. But there are those that struggle with the fact of getting out from the military with that structured life of this person was putting my finances in my bank account. I didn't have to pay for housing. I didn't have to pay for food. And then when they get out, boom.
1: Now you got to deal with all that.
2: Now you got to do it. And then they're like struggling financially of like, I've got all this money coming in, so how do I deal with it? And then next thing you know, all their money's gone. And then they're drinking, of course, or
1: trying to suppress the things that either they saw or that they're dealing with.
2: On a personal level.
0: Are there any housing support for veterans?
2: Yes, there's through the VA, there's a HUD-VASH program. There's also local community here. There's a COC, which is a community-based housing that helps support not only veterans, but the Muskegon County as a whole to help get them support.
0: Well, they should get free housing. Serve this country, you go in and go to war, give them free housing. You know what I mean?
1: No, I think they should have it either way, if they didn't make it to war.
0: Because
1: some veterans didn't make it to war.
0: Right.
1: They were willing to go. They signed up.
0: But
1: and they didn't go overseas or there wasn't a war that they
0: could participate in.
1: So I think all those men and women that go, especially the women, the things I learned about, things dealing with the women in the military. It was just shocking to me.
0: Did you deal with a lot in there, Rachel?
2: No, actually, I surprisingly had a very, very good term
0: Well, you're like, you knock somebody out, though. Like, they won't mess with you.
2: They did not mess with me. I was with engineers and infantry and EOD, and I held my own. I was in the gym 3 times a week. And,
3: really?
2: Yeah.
0: So you was knocking out the push-ups and sit-ups and all that stuff?
2: Yeah.
0: PT.
2: I actually had a challenge with the Special Forces guy, and he lost.
0: Uh-oh. Wow, Rachel's fit over here.
1: All righty then. What did you say? You were, huh? How long did you do in the military?
2: I did 8 years.
1: 8 years. Did you go overseas?
2: I was deployed from Germany. That was my duty station.
1: Germany was your duty station.
2: And I did Iraq and Afghanistan.
1: Oh,
0: wow. Jesus.
1: Yeah, I got friends that did Desert Storm. They were in Desert Storm, so they came back with a lot of stories and a lot of things that they're dealing with internally. You know, so I get it. You know, you see a lot of stuff if you were deployed, especially in war. And if you were a combat medic, if you were overseas in war, you would have had to put some people's body parts back together and stuff like that. Were you prepared for that?
2: Myself, yes. I just saw it as a job.
1: And really?
2: Went in and... Because I put my emotions in the back burner. It was like, you're in the medical field, you have to put the person that you're taking care of first, and then worry about yourself later. So I didn't worry about myself
1: my son was a fueler. And then they wanted him to go to sniper school because he never really shot guns. But when he was in basic training, I guess he was shooting real good.
2: Expert, yeah.
1: And, yeah. That eagle eye? That sound familiar?
2: Yeah.
1: You know what I'm talking about? That's okay. He was that. Whatever that is.
3: Wow.
1: And so I get it, you know. And, you know, hey, congratulations to y'all for the serving. I couldn't do it.
0: Thank you for your service. Tomorrow, before we go, it's 4 o'clock p.m. to 8 o'clock p.m. You don't have to be a veteran to show up?
2: No.
0: So it's free to the community?
2: Yes.
0: Foreign Thought Theater, downtown Muskegon. Frontline, if you know somebody, Frontline Festival, you know anybody that's a veteran, have them, grab them. If they're not a veteran, come down there and support and see the resources. You might know somebody that can use that resource.
1: Right. That's what I was going to say. People, like Paul, if he has a friend that's dealing with, you know, war or whatever and stuff, he can come down for his friend, get the information, and maybe he can talk to his friend a little differently.
2: Yeah, sometimes that's the easier route to go, too. So that, like, if that's that cushion to be able to, like, hey, I'm worried about you. Here's these resources. We can go together. Like, that's
0: it. Anything else you want to share before we go?
2: Go out and vote.
0: There you go. Rachel said it. Go out and vote.
1: She had to think real hard about that.
0: All right. Thank you, Rachel. Appreciate you.
2: Thank you.
0: Going back to my music, Afternoon Jams.

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1: Broke business. I cannot be your man. 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Damn. Alley hoop me bands. I'm a slam. Jam freak. I like my Mac touching yams. Pay that option around me. I'm a 10. Turn it off. Heard what happened to your mans. Not sorry for your loss. Should have prayed before them shooters came and nailed him to the cross. I let your boy get a pass. Lucky you saw.
2: For real.
3: What they talking about?
2: They talking about nothing.
3: What they talking about?
2: They talking about nothing.
3: What they talking about?
2: They talking about nothing.
3: What they talking about?
2: They talking about nothing.
3: Huh? They ain't talking about nothing.

0: Afternoon Jams inside the Driving Five. We got the political expert, the one and only, the insider, Mr. D. Darwin Smith Sr. is on the phone line. How are you doing on this election day, sir?
1: Good afternoon. I'm always prayful and hopeful and faithful that we'll do the right thing and we'll get out and we understand our vote is our voice. And right now there seems to be a little issue and problem. There's too many having that ballot spoiled. Melissa's Karen Bowie has explained for the last 3 or 4 or 5 or 6 months, you can either vote Democrat or Republican. You can't jump across in lanes. You have to vote either Democrat or Republican. So right now the poll workers are having issues and problems having to go back to another ballot, spoil the ballot, let people vote again. This something has been talked about year round, and she does this every year. So something is wrong that people aren't understanding. You can only vote in the primary for all Democrat or vote all Republican. You're not completing that ballot on front and back, because on the back you have precinct delegates like myself in the fourth precinct, where people I just haven't seen to guide it after all this time people have been spending telling them to not to stay in your lane.
0: That's on the ballot, though, right? It's on the top of the ballot, right, Rob? Rob just went to vote.
2: Yeah.
1: But they are not, they are not getting it, and it's frustrating. And
0: it's on the ballot, though, Mr. D.
1: It is, but something I don't want to say it. At some point in time, we had to get colors either red and blue, because this is not working. It's on the ballot. It's on the wall.
0: It's on
1: the
0: wall.
1: You walk in, you look at it. I mean, it's in your face everywhere. And people still coming up to the polling station, and I've seen some, and I tell them that I have to tell the truth. I'm a man of veracity. Now, some places not as bad, but it's still, every place I go, it's the same issue. We're having to take more time, slowing things down, because we got to spoil the battles. But people need to get out, because the people in Lansing and Washington, they look exactly at the number of people that vote, the percentage, and they realize if you don't vote, they don't have to bring you resources.
0: Yeah, you're not even a threat to them if you don't vote.
1: You're not a threat.
0: Yeah.
1: So we have to make it clear between now and November that it has to be better education, because voter registration without education is the status quo. And that's Republicans staying in control and doing the damage they've been doing on the national level at the Supreme Court, where Elon Musk did when he first got in with the chainsaw in Maryland. He just chopped up all them sisters' jobs, man. He just at the Supreme Court. He's doing that because it's free.
0: Yeah.
1: You can order a ballot. Actually, about in the mail, it's just effort. It's just sitting there reading the ballot. Stay in your lane, one side or the other. And somehow, we just ain't getting it.
0: So
1: we will have to go back to basics. And we know that civics, history, entrepreneurship was taken out of the high schools over the last 30 years to confuse our people. And we not getting it.
0: Wow. Rob, so, talk to your cousin.
1: Maybe,
0: Rob. Rob need to talk to his cousins. I know who's doing it.
2: All day.
0: Yeah.
1: So.
0: Are they showing up, Mr. D? Are they showing up, though? Yeah, are people coming out?
1: In precinct three, they're very happy that they're seeing a mixture of younger and older people they haven't seen before.
0: Uh-oh.
1: So they feel like people are coming out younger and older. But precinct three, City Heart, they did receive the absentee ballots early, and we're waiting on, precinct three at City Hall, they're waiting on theirs. They go do about 6:30, and then I'm at Christ Temple now with precinct four and two, and they're going to do this a little later, but they just having too many issues trying to make sure that the process is very streamlined and direct. And they're great people that are working here. They've been here for a long time. I've seen them. I know them.
0: Yeah.
1: It's just that people have to come in and stay in their lane. So if I could please tell people to stay in their lane.
0: If you're a Democrat, vote Democrat. If you're a Republican, vote. You just stay. You can't do both. Not on this one, family. Not on this one.
1: Yeah, it's primary.
2: November election, you can do that.
0: Yeah, no mixed match.
1: Yeah. That's what they're doing wrong, you know. You have to vote either Democrat, you got to vote blue or red. If y'all could please get that message out there and just tell them how important it is, because if we don't get the Michigan Voting Rights Act defended, and that's why they know it is the premier Voting Rights Act in the state of Michigan. It's called the John Lewis Voting Rights Act, and that's when we're trying to control the Michigan House and Senate, because the nation is watching. That's why it's on CNN every day, all day. It's on Fox, because they know Michigan is the premier place. Whoever controlled the Senate, whoever controlled the Michigan House and the Senate, you know, we would have the guideline of the whole nation. That's
0: yeah,
1: what I'm
0: they're watching, man. I think I saw Kareem's on national TV last night. You know what I mean?
1: Right now,
0: one place should be packed, you know, today.
1: If people knew what our votes was worth, they would demand their unions put out money in the streets to get out to vote. Yeah. That's the whole problem. Everybody who work at a union, tell your union to put up $5,000-$10,000 and pay these young kids to canvas and hit these doors and get people educated. We can do that, but we got to demand our fair share of everything. See, for too long, we've just been apathetic. We've been lax. We've been paying attention. So that's why, you know, we've been getting people from all over the Michigan to come to, like, Garland Gilchrist, to get people here to say, we're going to have our own consulting firm, because we have to do our own consulting. We got to find our own money. That's what they don't want us to do. Once we do that and pay our own media, and they pay the media to actually blow things out and inform people, then they know we'll be free. And that's what they don't want. They don't want to have our own media, our own consultants, our own canvassers, our own door knockers, and our own people who can do phone banking. So once you start paying all the people and you make sure the numbers are correct and you dial in 100 people, that you called 100 people, once we get clean numbers and we get our system situated, then they know they can't stop us no more.
0: There you go.
1: So Trump on his land stand. And that's what they don't want. They don't want us to have our own media receiving large sums of money to make sure they inform people around the clock. You know?
0: Exactly.
1: You know, exactly. TikTok, you know, Instagram, Facebook, Twitter, everything. Once we do and contact the youth where they are, 18 to 40, like my kids, they are on Instagram, they on TikTok, they don't like TV.
0: Yeah.
1: They're tired of hearing the lies. There's too many lies on TV.
0: They go to another lie on TikTok.
2: You're right.
0: They lie.
2: Yeah, so they lying on
0: there. It's a quicker
2: worse.
0: Lie. It's a quicker
2: right.
0: lie.
2: That's what it is. A little short to direct to the point.
1: We have to have, you know, we got to find people with veracity. That's why veracity is so important.
0: Right.
1: We find people that veracity, that tell the truth regardless. That's where the money flow to.
0: Wow.
1: You know, it's about veracity, about being honest. And right now, I feel like that I have a job the rest of my life. I used to be all the lies I'm catching.
0: Mr. D, thank you.
1: I'll be in my rocket chair.
0: Right.
1: That's
0: right.
1: What I say. That's another lie. I got you.
0: Right. Hmm. Thank you for being available. We might check in with you later on today, man. But really appreciate what you're doing out here in these streets, man, at the
1: polls. Anytime, man. Anytime.
0: All right, brother. Take care.
1: Okay.
0: Right. Right.
1: Peace.
0: Mr. D, Darwin Smith. Out at the polls. Remember the days we used to hit all them polls up?
2: Yeah.
0: Thank God we got people like him we can tap in with.
2: Yeah, because they there.
0: I wonder what Sister Michelle Tyson is doing, because I know she probably out too. I know her and a lot of other poll watchers, you know what I mean, are just out making sure the process is working, right?
2: Absolutely.
0: What the Illuminati brothers are doing?
2: Oh, we just sitting back. That's it. We already know who's going to win. We already know.
0: All right. Okay. There you go. There's another TikTok. This is a TikTok thing, right? This is for TikTok.
2: I can't tell y'all because I had to kill all everybody listening. So I'm going to just keep it to myself.
0: This is all TikTok. This is a TikTok video we doing up here.
2: Absolutely.
0: Going back to my music after the jazz.

0: Police Chief of Muskegon Heights, Maurice Sain, reminding you to buckle up.
1: It's time for a Power Minute.
2: This is Ed Gray. Black people were enslaved July 4th, 1776, when America got its independence. Black people did not truly gain their independence until 91 years later on June 19th, 1865. Nevertheless, Juneteenth is not a replacement of the 4th of July for black people. It is a day for all Americans to be reminded that the 4th of July independence excluded and denigrated black people who were enslaved. Juneteenth is an opportunity for us to use our past for instruction, our future for construction, to become better than we are as a people and a nation by living up to our creed. One nation, under God, indivisible, with liberty and justice for all. I'm Ed Gray.
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1: I'm Amber Payton with BIN News Now. The Trump administration is renewing its push for universities to adopt new policies. Education Secretary Linda McMahon sent schools a national call to action addressing admissions, free speech, and college costs. The effort follows a 10-point proposal last year that most universities rejected. Top-ranking Chicago police leaders are pushing to form their own union for commanders and deputy chiefs. The effort reportedly began after the city limited medical leave for exempt supervisors, including two commanders dealing with serious health issues. Black Mayor Brandon Johnson's administration says it has met with the union and plans to continue talks. And Dwayne Keefe D. Davis says he rejected a plea deal because he maintains he had nothing to do with Tupac Shakur's murder. Davis, who has pleaded not guilty, is accused of ordering the hit and is set to stand trial August 10th in Las Vegas. Get BIN News Now on demand 24/7 on the iHeartRadio app.
2: Hello, I'm Police Chief of Muskegon Heights, Maurice Sain, reminding you to buckle up.
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0: Inside of Driving 5, so taking place in Muskegon Heights, Big Rob, in Muskegon, is the National Night Out. The police is hosting the party, and food, everything.
1: Everything.
0: So if you're in Muskegon Heights, where are they going, Big Rob?
1: Rowan Park.
0: 6 o'clock p.m. If they're in Muskegon, where are they going?
1: Marshfield.
0: And if you're like me, I would hit both places up.
1: And get that food.
0: Get that food. Enjoy. It's free event. They got DJ Young out of Muskegon Heights. You got DJ Q89 over here at Marshfield.
1: Just like that.
0: And make sure you get out and vote, man. Quit playing around.
1: Get out there.
0: And vote for one party. You can't be crossing over on that ticket now.
1: No, you can't.
0: Not on this one.
1: Not on this one.
0: Either you're a Republican or you're a Democrat for this one.
1: For this one.
0: Back to my music. When

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0: All right, we inside the 6 o'clock hour, family. It's going down across the street, Roll and Park, Muskegon Heights, and across the street at Mark's Baseball Field. It's the National Night Out taking place. A lot of outside events taking place, Rob.
1: Yes, sir. And you still have time to vote.
0: You got time.
1: Please get out and vote. Vote for one party, Republican or Democrat.
0: There you go. And tomorrow, the Free Neighborhood Block Party, brought to you by Muskegon Heckley Community Care. It's taking place on Baker Street, 2700 Baker Street. That's Wednesday, tomorrow, 12 o'clock p.m. to 3 o'clock p.m. They also going to have, Rob, free lunch.
1: Food.
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1: Mm-hmm.
0: People are outside, and I love this time of year. I'm loving this one.
1: I might go get my grandson and get a free backpack.
0: Go get all of them, bro. They got 400. So, after your grandkids and my grandkids, they have 300 left.
1: Yeah, absolutely. Absolutely.
0: Absolutely. Going back to my music.

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3: I'm Amber Payton with BIN News Now. Black Chicago Mayor Brandon Johnson says 15 more Chicago public schools will join the Sustainable Community Schools program this fall.
4: Because this is a powerful way that we can eliminate inequities and expand opportunities for young people to learn.
3: The expansion, which provides wellness services and after-school support, brings the citywide total to 51. Black Savannah, Georgia Mayor Van Johnson says license plate readers remain valuable despite allegations that four officers and two police staffers misused the Flock system. Johnson noted the technology helped arrest five people connected to last week's Fellwood Park shooting. And a new ACLU report finds pregnant women in 43 of Alabama's 67 counties have little or no access to maternity care. The group says Alabama's maternal mortality rate is nearly twice the national average and even higher among black women. Get BIN News Now on demand 24/7 on the iHeartRadio app.
5: Hello, I'm Maurice Sain, Police Chief with Muskegon Heights Police Department, reminding you not to drink and drive and do not operate a motor vehicle under the influence.

0: Are y'all looking out there, Ski Town? Are y'all out there? You voting?
1: Got to get out and vote.
0: Got to get out and vote. It's the primaries. The polls are open until 8 o'clock right here in the beautiful city of Muskegon. And, you know, this is different from Florida. In Florida, if you are independent, you can't vote.
1: Really?
0: So you have to declare a party to vote in the primaries.
1: And there's only two parties.
0: There's only two parties.
1: Wow.
0: Yep. So either you're a Democrat, or otherwise you show up, you will not be allowed to vote.
1: You cannot be like me, a Republican.
0: You cannot be a Republican. Mm-hmm. Or a Democrat.
1: No, you can't. You can't.
0: And you know, and with that, you have to declare. You can't declare on election day. You have to declare earlier which party that you're with. And then you're able to vote. It's what they call a closed primary.
1: I think that's wrong.
0: I know. They're so used to it.
1: Yeah, I've gotten used to a lot of things in my life.
0: They don't want to change it, bro. They use those numbers to know. Kind of give them a little tip on what it's going to be like in the general election, because they see how many people from each party are registered, and then they know how many independents they have, and so they all go after the independents. So if you got, you know, I mean, you got 500,000 independents, well, it's millions,
1: right?
0: They know those are the ones they're going to be going after,
1: right?
0: Because they know their party going to stay home. They're going to stay. The party going to stay with the party.
1: Party going to stay with the party hookup.
0: Yeah. All right. Back to my music. Open until 8 o'clock, man. Get out there. Get out there. Get your vote in, family. 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
2: Welcome back. From the 1930s to the 60s, premier jazz artist Ella Fitzgerald wowed audiences with her smooth, smoky vocals. The classy singer amassed numerous hits and recorded over 230 albums. In addition, she frequently accompanied famous jazz musicians, including Count Basie, Louis Armstrong, and Duke Ellington.
3: Take me down to Duke's place. Wildest. Bottom town is Duke's place. Love that piano sound in Duke's
2: Ella's
3: place.
2: Most famous works include a series of albums called Songbooks, which pay tribute to Count, Louis, and Duke. Let's tip our hats to another Black role model. 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
2: All right, it's jumping off across the street. 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
3: Yep, you got, another hour or so to vote?
2: Got another hour and about 10, 15 minutes to vote, Rob.
3: Get out there and vote. And you must declare a party, Republican or Democrat.
2: Well, you can vote. You either got to vote on one of those sides. You can't vote on both sides.
3: You can't vote on both sides.
2: So, all right, let's see what we got on the birthday list. You got any shout-outs before we go, Big Rob?
3: No, shout-out to Muskegon for getting out to vote. Continue to get out. Young people, get out there. Get out there and vote.
2: Happy birthday going out to Reverend Randall McMurray, Tierra down in Orlando. Happy birthday, Jeremy Leonards. Happy birthday, James Morris. Happy birthday to Kayla Davis. Happy birthday, Carlinda Peoples. Happy birthday, Chandra Carton. Happy birthday, Sherry Hope, Tamika Ball, and Cynthia Dockery. The late Cynthia Dockery would have been celebrating her birthday today.
3: Oh, wow.
2: Beautiful sister.
3: Yes.
2: All right. We'll be across the street hanging out.
3: Yep, absolutely.
2: Peace and blessings.
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2: So many cases at the same time. Yeah, it's Kirk.

gotta get with you, young. 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Throw it like a man. And make sure you take care of your children, young. I know you think that you slip, but they slicker. Don't f*** around, get caught slipping, young. And if you get caught up, then stand on the business. Don't be the one up on the stand as a witness. And don't be the one that the f*** on the standpoint to. Don't be none of that co-defendant. Don't be the one turned to when they look in your eyes and they hand you that sentence. Out here trying to be tough, tighten up.

0: slay with that money, young. 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
1: Better watch out around you.
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0: You got it. It's supposed to be none of this.
2: 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This is your girl Kayla. We are back. It is Tuesday, so you already know we is in the building. Me and DJ Q89. It's time to turn up, spill the tea, and yes, have a good time. The next song we got coming up is Always and Forever by Mariah the Scientist.

I just think timing is everything. Like, this it, this one right here. 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I owe it to myself. 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And it ain't been hard throughout the journey. 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
1: Black History, we're proud to remember two history-making women, Dr. Mae Jamison and Vanessa Williams. Dr. Jamison became the first African-American woman to travel to space in 1992, and Mrs. Williams became the first African-American woman to be crowned Miss America in 1983.
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0: 103.7, this is your girl Kayla. We are back. And the song you just heard was Might Just by LMA. The next song we got coming up is Pick It Up by Cardi B featuring Selena Gomez.
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